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1: Annie, I don't know if my girls, I saw Shayla at 7. Maybe we had too much tequila. 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I'm going to just block you. 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
1: Hello.
2: Hello, yes.
1: Yeah, this Kroger's.
2: Yes, this Kroger's. 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
1: Y'all got woods?
2: Excuse me?
1: Like backwoods.
2: Sir, no, this is Kroger's.
1: All right.
2: Sir.

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1: Do women take pride in being feminine like they used to be? Used to be girly? I don't see women like, they try to be hard now. You know what I'm saying? They don't want to show that side. It's too vulnerable. I could get hurt if I show my girly side of this guy gonna take advantage of me. I really like him, but I gotta keep my position, you know what I'm saying? Well, I don't see that a lot. But I see it when y'all with white men though. Oh, y'all can get girl y'all can get girly when y'all with white men though.
2: Could it be because white men allow that space to be feminine? Could it be that, BJ?
1: Wow.
2: Could it be that white men allow that space to be feminine?
3: Mm.
2: To say, here, I'll carry your bags. Here, I'll pay for your meal. Here's some extra money to go and get with your hair done.
1: Bam.
2: Like, is that the difference?
1: Wow.
2: BJ, I live in a building where there are quite a few interracial couples.
1: Let me ask you this question. So, what can black men learn from white men in dealing with our black woman?
2: I'll give you an example. I was in the

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1: So, Sean, there's a video circulating about a Dollar General manager who was sick of people shoplifting from her store. The man ran out of the store on a bicycle, got on a bicycle. She got in her car, ran him down and hit him and knocked him over in somebody's driveway. And it was caught on one of those video cameras at somebody's house. Okay. And man, they were just going off on each other. What do you think about that?
2: I think she's a nut.
1: And why is she
2: a
1: nut?
2: You gonna chase you? Okay, why you don't think she is a nut?
1: First of all, he had no right stealing from the store. You know, I'm getting tired of this now. I'm getting tired of people.
2: Who cares what you're tired of?
1: I'm getting tired of people justifying stealing. You have no right to take anything that does not belong to you. Whatever happens to you, so be it.
2: She has no right running that man down, hitting him on a bike for some probably stale Dollar General food. He was stealing stuff out of necessity.
1: He has no right to steal. You have no right to take what doesn't belong to you.
2: A hungry man don't have a right to steal?
1: No, absolutely not.
2: You must be crazy.
1: You must be crazy.
2: She care more about Dollar General stuff than Dollar General. Man, you're going to almost commit attempted murder because you running this man down because he stole some trinkets out of a freaking store. He didn't go in the store with a gun and say, give me all your money. He went in there and tried to probably get some Raisin Bran, some cookies, maybe some deodorant, some necessities. And you're going to run him down like a freaking lunatic?
1: We're at the point now in American society where people are getting sick and tired of people taking what doesn't belong to them.
2: Somebody stole him.
1: What's going to happen? I've been telling the young brothers, somebody blow your head off because you're trying to break into somebody's car. They go to work every day and try to make a living.
2: He wasn't in somebody's car. He's in Dollar General.
1: No, I'm just saying that when you keep stealing from people, they're getting sick and tired of it. And you don't have no rights.
2: Is it her stuff?
1: When you're stealing, you don't have no rights.
2: Is it her stuff?
1: No, it's not. But the Bible says
2: Dollar General stuff.
1: The Bible says thou shalt not steal.

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1: You know, I understand that people go to the gym and they work out and they want to show off their hard work.
2: Yeah.
1: But what does that have to do with just showing your naked body? I mean, people are basically walking down the street in the nude.
2: Yeah. You know, I never thought I'd see a time where women with these workout clothes that they used to exclusively wear in the gym, right? But now they wear it out in public and the stuff is so tight and it shows all of your body parts and even your in your crotch area is exposing how you look. And people don't have no shame.
1: Here you go with women again.
2: I said, no.
1: Anyway,
2: no, no.
1: I said people.
2: I said men are...
1: People are walking in the nude.
2: Well, This is what I noticed. I haven't seen people totally nude, but I know people are exposing themselves where they didn't. They would cover up certain things about their body parts. Now they don't have no shame in it.
1: I mean, people just walking through with see-through clothes on. It's unreal.
2: Yeah.
1: They're basically in the nude.
2: So this is a society where anything goes now. And this is the unraveling of a great nation. The United States is going down the tube, y'all. And it's over with. You got to decide how you going to raise your children and your grandchildren. People don't have no shame no more. What it is, Sean.
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1: What's trending right now is this newly released audio that adds another layer to the Nolan Wells case. We're talking about the verified timeline of his final day when he was supposed

0: to be leaving Horn Island. His friend's boat was taken on water. They made a call that was recorded.
1: In the background of that call, you can hear someone say, "Is he dead? Nolan. Oh my God." It's really hard to make out. This is what it sounds like.
2: Detail assistance, Vicky speaking. How can I help you? All right, of course. How far is the water coming up, sir?
3: No, we do not need that.
2: All right.
1: People think they hear the words "check his chest" or "wake up." One thing you can definitely hear clearly is the guy who's calling the tow company says, "Shut the bleep up." Now, he could have been yelling to some people. He does tell the dispatcher that there are about 7 people on board.
4: Listen, DJ, if that's the actual audio, it is incriminating. And for anyone to say otherwise is just apparently a part of changing the narrative.
0: I didn't hear it. I didn't hear any of that.
4: Okay, so he just repeated what was heard, but then he goes back and say people think they're hearing this, although he just regurgitated.
0: Now let's listen to what the TMZ got to say the rest of this.
1: Here's what doesn't make sense. If they really were, and again, that audio is very difficult to make out. I mean, you can definitely hear, "Oh my God," the Nolan and "Is he dead" part. What doesn't make sense is why would they, if they had something, if there'd been foul play and something happened to Nolan or someone did something to Nolan on that boat, why would they be talking about it loudly while he's on the phone to a tow company?
0: Does that make any sense?
4: Yes, it makes all the sense in the world. And he's a lawyer and he should know better than that. Because do you believe people think rationally when a crime is being committed?
0: Yeah, people slip
4: like,
0: up.
4: They
0: do slip up.
4: What the heck are we doing?
0: They slip up.
4: How do people get caught committing crimes if they think rationally when they're committing them?
0: Right.
4: See, this is the type of stuff.

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1: Nikki Boyd on the BJ Murphy Radio Show, one of the brains behind the Redirecting Our Dollars campaign. Nikki, you can explain it so well. We came up with this years ago. Now we're finally doing it. Tell everybody what Redirecting Our Dollars actually means.
2: The Redirecting Our Dollars in this conversation, for me, may have started with a beauty supply store, but over these years, it has blossomed into everything.
1: Right.
2: And so when it comes to anything, any lane of business, anywhere, I look for a black-owned business first.
1: Right. So when you're out of town, you just look for...
2: When I'm out of town, okay. Before I go out of town, I Google.
1: Yeah, okay.
2: Black-owned business, and I call.
1: Okay.
2: And I ask.
1: Right.
2: And I've seen what people do that. And I love to see that. And so, people that know me, they know when we travel... I know you're going to look for a black-owned restaurant. I know you, I'll ask, is that where I'm buying that from? Where is it black-owned?
1: That's good. That's very good.
2: You know, and I'm because you know why? You have to unlearn things.
1: Come on.
2: And you, so we've learned things by default, right?
1: Yes.
2: We didn't choose to learn those. We've learned. So now we have to choose to unlearn things.
1: Yes.
2: And start making habits out of us making our dollars redirect.
1: Yes.
2: Right? So whether it's food, whether it's mechanics, whether it's a real estate person. If I'm looking for a realtor, I'm looking for a black-owned realtor.
1: So, Nikki, what hasn't happened is the continuous push to deal with black businesses. It's like we do it for a while, and then we get tired, and you go back to the same old, because you know when you go on this side of town, they got it. When you go on our side of town, I may have to drive to 3 or 4 stores to look
2: right,
1: for it. But
2: right.
1: If we're trying to build up our community, we always talk about we love black people so much.
2: Right.
1: Then take the extra step.
2: Mm-hmm.
1: It's not we're not willing to take the extra steps.
2: Mm-hmm.
1: You know.
2: Right. Taking the extra step sometimes also includes education. Mm-hmm. I always go back to education because people will say what they didn't know.

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1: All right, y'all. I'm looking forward to what you got to say about what we're talking about today. You can call me right now at 704-755-7976. That is 704-755-7976. 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

0: If you're a person who wakes up in the morning and says, I hate my job, I don't like my life, clinical therapist Shante Vines is going to be here to talk about that.
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0: If you hate your job, if you don't like where you are in life, Shante Vines is going to help us try to sort through our feelings and emotions on how to live a better life and get on the right track. That's coming up.
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0: All right, y'all, stand by. 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
1: Fast food costs too much. You crazy.
2: Inflation.
1: Yeah.
2: And why? Why is everything so inflated?
1: I mean, even getting a salad at your favorite chicken restaurant, you coming out of there paying $8 for a salad.
2: Who can afford it? It's just unreal.
1: So I go back to my old staple. I know you want to clown me every time I talk about it.

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1: So, Sean, there's a video circulating about a Dollar General manager who was sick of people shoplifting from her store. The man ran out of the store on a bicycle, got on a bicycle. She got in her car, ran him down and hit him and knocked him over in somebody's driveway. And it was caught on one of those video cameras at somebody's house. Okay. And man, they were just going off on each other. What do you think about that?
2: I think she's a nut.
1: And why is she a nut?
2: You gonna chase you? Okay, why you don't think she is a nut?
1: First of all, he had no right stealing from the store. You know, I'm getting tired of this now. I'm getting tired of people.
2: Who cares what you're tired of?
1: I'm getting tired of people justifying stealing. You have no right to take anything that does not belong to you. Whatever happens to you, so be it.
2: She has no right running that man down, hitting him on a bike for some probably stale Dollar General food. He was stealing stuff out of necessity.
1: He has no right to steal. You have no right to take what doesn't belong to you.
2: A hungry man don't have a right to steal?
1: No, absolutely not.
2: You must be crazy.
1: You must be crazy.
2: She care more about Dollar General stuff than Dollar General. You're going to almost commit attempted murder because you running this man down because he stole some trinkets out of a freaking store. He didn't go in the store with a gun and say, give me all your money. He went in there and tried to probably get some Raisin Bran, some cookies, maybe some deodorant, some necessities. And you're going to run him down like a freaking lunatic?
1: We at the point now in American society where people are getting sick and tired of people taking what doesn't belong to them.
2: Somebody stole him.
1: What's gonna happen? I've been telling the young brothers, somebody blow your head off because you're trying to break into somebody's car. They go to work every day and
2: he
1: try to make a living.
2: He wasn't in somebody's car. He is in Dollar General.
1: No, I'm just saying that when you keep stealing from people, they're getting sick and tired of it, and you don't have no rights.
2: Is it her stuff?
1: When you're stealing, you don't have no rights.
2: Is it her stuff?
1: No, it's not. But the Bible
2: says
1: Dollar
2: General stuff.

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1: All right, you got something on your mind today? 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
1: You know, I understand that people go to the gym and they work out and they want to show off their hard work.
2: Yeah.
1: But what does that have to do with just showing your naked body? I mean, people are basically walking down the street in the nude.
2: Yeah. You know, I never thought I'd see a time where women with these workout clothes that they used to exclusively wear in the gym, right? But now they wear it out in public and the stuff is so tight and it shows all of your body parts and even your in your crotch area is exposing how you look. And people don't have no shame.
1: Here you go with women again.
2: I said, no.
1: Anyway,
2: no,
1: I said people.
2: Men are...
1: I said people are walking in the nude.
2: Well, this is what I noticed. I haven't seen people totally nude, but I know people are exposing themselves where they didn't. They would cover up certain things about their body parts. Now they don't have no shame in it.
1: I mean, people just walking through with see-through clothes on. It's unreal.
2: Yeah.
1: They're basically in the nude.
2: So this is a society where anything goes now. And this is the unraveling of a great nation. The United States is going down the tube, y'all. And it's over with. You got to decide how you're going to raise your children and your grandchildren. People don't have no shame no more what it is, Sean.
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0: Good morning, good afternoon, good night. 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
1: What's trending right now is this newly released audio that adds another layer to the Nolan Wells case. We're talking about the verified timeline of his final day when he was supposed to be leaving Horn Island. His friend's boat was taken on water. They made a call that was recorded.
2: In the background of that call, you can hear someone say, "Is he dead? Nolan. Oh my God." It's really hard to make out. This is what it sounds like.
3: Detail assistance, Vicky speaking. How can I help you? All right, of course. How far is the water coming up, sir?
4: No, we do not need that.
3: All right.
2: People think they hear the words "check his chest" or "wake up." One thing you can definitely hear clearly is the guy who's calling the tow company says, "Shut the bleep up." Now, he could have been yelling to some people. He does tell the dispatcher that there are about 7 people on board.
5: Listen, BJ, if that's the actual audio, it is incriminating. And for anyone to say otherwise is just apparently a part of changing the narrative.
1: I didn't hear it. I didn't hear any of that.
5: Okay, so he just repeated what was heard, but then he goes back and say people think they're hearing this, although he just regurgitated.
1: Now let's listen to what the TMZ got to say the rest of this.
2: Here's what doesn't make sense. If they really were, and again, that audio is very difficult to make out. I mean, you can definitely hear, "Oh my God," the Nolan and "Is he dead" part. What doesn't make sense is why would they, if they had something, if there'd been foul play and something happened to Nolan or someone did something to Nolan on that boat, why would they be talking about it loudly while he's on the phone to a tow company?
1: Does that make any sense?
5: Yes, it makes all the sense in the world. And he's a lawyer and he should know better than that. Because do you believe people think rationally when a crime is being committed?
1: Yeah, people slip
5: like,
1: up.
5: What
1: they
5: the
1: do slip
5: heck
1: up.
5: Are we doing?
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1: Nikki Boyd on the BJ Murphy Radio Show, one of the brains behind the Redirecting Our Dollars campaign. Nikki, you can explain it so well. We came up with this years ago. Now we're finally doing it. Tell everybody what Redirecting Our Dollars actually means.
2: The Redirecting Our Dollars in this conversation, for me, may have started with the beauty supply store, but over these years, it has blossomed into everything.
1: Right.
2: And so when it comes to anything, any lane of business, anywhere, I look for a black-owned business first.
1: Right. So when you're out of town, you just look for...
2: When I'm out of town, okay. Before I go out of town, I Google.
1: Yeah, okay.
2: Black-owned business, and I call.
1: Okay.
2: And I ask.
1: Right.
2: And I've seen what people do that. And I love to see that. I love to see it. And so, people that know me, they know when we travel... I know you're going to look for a black-owned restaurant. I know you, I'll ask, is that where I'm buying that from? Where is it black-owned?
1: That's black, good. That's very good.
2: You know, and I'm because you know why? You have to unlearn things.
1: Come on.
2: And you, so we've learned things by default, right?
1: Yes.
2: We didn't choose to learn those. We've learned. So now we have to choose to unlearn things.
1: Yes.
2: And start making habits out of us making our dollars redirect.
1: Yes.
2: Right? So whether it's food, whether it's mechanics, whether it's a real estate person. If I'm looking for a realtor, I'm looking for a black-owned realtor.
1: So, Nikki, what hasn't happened is the continuous push to deal with black businesses. It's like we do it for a while, and then we get tired, and you go back to the same old, because you know when you go on this side of town, they got it. When you go on our side of town, I may have to drive to 3 or 4 stores to look
2: right,
1: for it.
2: Right.
1: But if we're trying to build up our community, we always talk about we love black people so much.
2: Right.
1: Then take the extra step.
2: Mm-hmm.
1: It's not we're not willing to take the extra steps.
2: Mm-hmm.
1: You know.
2: Right. Taking the extra step sometimes also includes education.
1: Mm-hmm.
2: I always go back to education because people will say what they didn't.
3: Sounds are far now. You did drop jams now. You should be bigger than you are now. What's going on?
4: I'm a

0: If you're a person who wakes up in the morning and says, I hate my job, I don't like my life, clinical therapist Shante Vines is going to be here to talk about that.
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0: If you hate your job, if you don't like where you are in life, Shante Vines is going to help us try to sort through our feelings and emotions on how to live a better life and get on the right track. That's coming up.
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2: All right, y'all know how to get in contact with me. 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
1: Do women take pride in being feminine like they used to be? Used to be girly? I don't see women like, they try to be hard now. You know what I'm saying? They don't want to show that side. It's too vulnerable. I could get hurt if I show my girly side of this guy gonna take advantage of me. I really like him, but I gotta keep my position. You know what I'm saying? Well, I don't see that a lot. But I see it when y'all with white men, though. Oh, y'all can get girl. Y'all can get girly when y'all with white men, though.
2: Could it be because white men allow that space to be feminine? Could it be that, BJ?
1: Wow.
2: Could it be that white men allow that space to be feminine? Mm. To say, here, I'll carry your bags. Here, I'll pay for your meal. Here's some extra money to go and get with your hair done. Like, is that the difference?
1: Wow.
2: BJ, I live in a building where there are quite a few interracial couples.
1: Let me ask you this question. So, what can black men learn from white men in dealing with our black woman?
2: I'll give you an example.

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1: So, Sean, there's a video circulating about a Dollar General manager who was sick of people shoplifting from her store. The man ran out of the store on a bicycle, got on a bicycle. She got in her car, ran him down and hit him and knocked him over in somebody's driveway. And it was caught on one of those video cameras at somebody's house. Okay. And man, they were just going off on each other. What do you think about that?
2: I think she's a nut.
1: And why is she
2: a
1: nut?
2: You gonna chase you? Okay, why you don't think she is a nut?
1: First of all, he had no right stealing from the store. You know, I'm getting tired of this now. I'm getting tired of people.
2: Who cares what you're tired of?
1: I'm getting tired of people justifying stealing. You have no right to take anything that does not belong to you. Whatever happens to you, so be it.
2: She has no right running that man down, hit him on a bike for some probably stale Dollar General food. He was stealing stuff out of necessity.
1: He has no right to steal. You have no right to take what doesn't belong to you.
2: A hungry man don't have a right to steal?
1: No, absolutely not.
2: You must be crazy.
1: You must be crazy.
2: She care more about Dollar General stuff than Dollar General. Man, you going to almost commit attempted murder because you running this man down because he stole some trinkets out of a freaking store. He didn't go in the store with a gun and say, give me all your money. He went in there and tried to probably get some Raisin Bran, some cookies, maybe some deodorant, some necessities. And you going to run him down like a freaking lunatic?
1: We at the point now in American society where people are getting sick and tired of people taking what doesn't belong to them.
2: Somebody stole him.
1: See, what's going to happen? I've been telling the young brothers, somebody blow your head off because you're trying to break into somebody's car. They go to work every day and try to make a living.
2: He wasn't in somebody's car. He is in Dollar General.
1: No, I'm just saying that when you keep stealing from people, they're getting sick and tired of it. And you don't have no rights.
2: Is it her stuff?
1: When you're stealing, you don't have no rights.
2: Is it her stuff?
1: No, it's not. But the Bible says
2: Dollar General stuff.
1: The Bible says

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1: So what about this pastor in Missouri who said he did a prayer over this lady that was an amputee, and when he got through praying for her, her toes popped out. Mm-hmm. And everybody's checking him on, you know that ain't true. And I don't know why our people, they go for that kind of stuff, man. Mm-hmm. Somebody says,
2: well,
1: they
2: he got
1: prophet.
2: What he wanted, though.
1: So what'd he get?
2: A lot of attention.
1: Yeah, he got it.
2: He got it.
1: I have a theory on some of these pastors when they be laying their hands on you, right? Mm-hmm. And people be saying, and he put his hands on me, and my face started to get hot, my head get hot. You know what they do before they do that? They rub some icy hot on their hands and then put it on your forehead.
2: Who, your pastor?
1: No, my pastor didn't do that. I was saying this is a trick.
2: You got something against the black church. You against the black church.
1: I got something against magicians, man.
2: Yeah. Well,
1: and people that fleece the people in the name of religion, you put icy hot on your hand, and you think because your head got hot, he had some kind of power. That power was transferring from him to God into you. Come on.
2: Okay, so the pastor, how long could that icy hot last? If he put his hands on like 30 heads and all the heads get hot, you think that's icy hot? Hey, BJ, you really got an issue with the black church. You really need help.
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1: Nikki Boyd on the BJ Murphy Radio Show, one of the brains behind the Redirecting Our Dollars campaign. Nikki, you can explain it so well. We came up with this years ago. Now we're finally doing it. Tell everybody what Redirecting Our Dollars actually means.
2: The Redirecting Our Dollars in this conversation, for me, may have started with a beauty supply store, but over these years, it has blossomed into everything.
1: Right.
2: And so when it comes to anything, any lane of business, anywhere, I look for a black-owned business first.
1: Right. So when you're out of town, you just look for...
2: When I'm out of town, before I go out of town, I Google.
1: Yeah, okay.
2: Black-owned business, and I call.
1: Okay.
2: And I ask.
1: Right.
2: And I've seen what people do that. And I love to see that. And so, people that know me, they know when we travel... I know you're going to look for a black-owned restaurant. I know you, I'll ask, is that where I'm buying that from? Where is it black-owned?
1: That's black, good. That's very good.
2: You know, and I'm because you know why? You have to unlearn things.
1: Come on.
2: And you, so we've learned things by default, right?
1: Yes.
2: We didn't choose to learn those. We've learned. So now we have to choose to unlearn things and start making habits out of us making our dollars redirect.
1: Yes.
2: Right? So whether it's food, whether it's mechanics, whether it's a real estate person, if I'm looking for a realtor, I'm looking for a black-owned realtor.
1: So, Nikki, what hasn't happened is the continuous push to deal with black businesses. It's like we do it for a while and then we get tired and you go back to the same old because you know when you go on this side of town, they got it. When you go on our side of town, I may have to drive to 3 or 4 stores to look for it. But if we're trying to build up our community, we always talk about we love black people so much.
2: Right.
1: Then take the extra step.
2: Mm-hmm.
1: It's not we're not willing to take the extra steps.
2: Mm-hmm.
1: You know.
2: Right. Taking the extra step sometimes also includes education. Mm-hmm. I always go back to education because people will say what they didn't know. And I would like to think that if we have people that are expert in all these different areas, then we have room to educate our people. And so once you're going through a process or before you start a process, we should have someone that we can go to educate us, to give us the real. Just like we go to a doctor. And you get your heart checked out and your lungs checked out and, you know, your blood pressure, cholesterol, everything gets checked out, right? And then if something's wrong, they educate you mm-hmm. on how to get your blood pressure lowered or how to increase, you know, your just different levels so that you're feeling, you know, more energized and things like that.
1: Yeah.
2: There's always an education component. And so just as easily as we receive that education from our doctors and we start to apply it to our everyday health, we should do the same thing to our business. If our businesses are falling or failing, or if our communities are failing, we should introduce some education that's going to help us do better and move better. And that's just what we do. We need to pull the experts. We need to pull those people to the table and say, listen, you have been successful at this. Teach us how to teach our people so that our people can continue to teach our people. So now it becomes habitual in a good way.
1: Yes. That's beautiful.
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0: 1-866. 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Please talk to me. 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
1: Valencia Dantzler is on the BJ Murphy Show from Detoxtopia. And I want to know, because we were talking about this the other day, I wanted to bring this on the air. How do you detect the energy of men? How do you know that man is right for you by the energy that he gives off?
2: I'm an energy person, so I feel energies as well, okay? So the energy's got to be right. The things that are coming out his mouth have to be, the way that he's treating me has to be right. You know, if he's trying to rush too quick,
3: rush to the bedroom.
2: Yeah.
1: Right.
2: I'm going the other way. Bye.
1: That's right.
2: Okay.
1: That's right. Yeah.
2: So if I'm getting that, no. I already know.
1: Yeah.
2: That's not. But someone who is willing to stay the test of time and not rush, and someone that really wants to get to know you and you get to know them, ladies, ask questions.
1: That's right.
2: I talk to women, black women who've been married for years, and I mean happily, wonderfully married. They told me they ask questions.
1: Yes.
2: Ask questions. And if he doesn't want to answer the questions, run.
1: I like that. I like that. That's true. So you said something that people take for granted, and that is energy. Like, okay, so when you walk in a room and you pick someone up, so, this is a bad spirit in this room, or she got a bad spirit, or somebody like that, you know. So talk about how you trusted yourself when it came to picking up energy.
2: Right. Well, I was, for so many years, I would ignore it. I would think it wasn't real. I didn't understand it.
1: Yeah.
2: But now energy is everything. It's everything. Is energy, guys.
1: Yeah.
2: Everything is energy.
1: Right.
2: And so, especially women, we are very intuitive, right?
1: Yeah.
2: So, ladies, tap into that. Like, if you walk into a room or if you're around someone, guys, you can read a person's energy instantly. You can pick up on it. If the energy is not good, leave the room. Okay? Just be aware of it.
1: Yeah.
2: So it has to be in your awareness.
1: How do you get there? How do you get to that point where you know, but you refuse to acknowledge it because you might want somebody to like you or get along with them? And you know that it ain't right because you're working too hard for us to get along.
2: Right.
1: Right.
2: So again, listen, if I've filled myself up with love again, right? And I'm confident in that thing. Like, I'm confident right now. I'm single woman. I am confident.
1: Right.
2: Okay. I love myself.
1: That's right.
2: Okay. When I put my clothes on, my makeup, I'm not doing nothing to attract no man.
1: Right.
2: But it does. But I'm just saying, why? Because I'm doing it because it makes me feel good.
1: Yes.
2: Because I'm filling myself up with love. This is me loving me.
1: Right.
2: Right? So when you are like that and then you encounter somebody that doesn't have great energy, you don't have to settle for him or that person because you want what they have, or oh my God, we would be good together. He knows this. He has this. No, you confident in yourself. You love yourself.
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1: Valencia Dantzler on the BJ Murphy Radio Show from Detoxtopia. You know, Valencia, I've never had a massage before, and I know that men need to relax. So what would that be like for a man who's never had a massage, that experience?
2: Well, I mean, definitely it's great for your body. Mm-hmm. It's great for the muscles and things, but it's great for your mind. You'll be able to relax. Yeah. When your body relaxes, when your mind relaxes, your whole world ends. It opens up.
1: Wow.
2: Because you can think clearly. And that's when you get your downloads from God. You know what I'm saying? Like, you really can be in tune.
1: Yes.
2: So we want to stay in tune at all times. We want to feel great at all times. That's our job.
1: Let's talk about fasting real quick, too.
2: Okay.
1: So if a person has never given their body a rest from digesting food, and your body's always working to break down food that really some of the food that we can't even break down, right?
2: Right.
1: No wonder we have so many health problems, right?
2: Right.
1: What are your thoughts on fasting?
2: Fasting is wonderful. Let's go back to the biblical days. Jesus fasted.
1: That's right.
2: Right? It's a way to purify your blood.
1: Yeah.
2: That's what it does.
1: Okay.
2: It gives your body a rest.
1: Yeah.
2: Okay. And you need that. So intermittent fasting is very popular today, and I believe it's a very, very good thing.
1: Yes.
2: You know, there are studies out there where people live longer because they're fasting.
1: Right.
2: You know, we eat too much.
1: Yes.
2: One of my athlete friends, right, he said, Val, he's an athlete.
1: Yeah.
2: Professional athlete. Val, we in America, we eat too much food.
1: Right, right.
2: You know?
1: Yeah.
2: And he talked, now he fasts.
1: Yeah.
2: Right? He's the one that got me to do intermittent fasting.
1: Okay.
2: Where he said, you need to go 24 hours, 14 to 24 hours, and don't eat anything. Just drink water.
1: Yeah.
2: And I said, Steven, I will die if I do that.
1: Right.
2: He laughed just like you laughed. No, you won't. You won't. You'll even be stronger. You'll have even more stamina. Yeah. You'll feel really good about yourself.
1: Right.
2: And so after I talked with him, that totally changed. That conversation changed my life.
1: Wow.
2: And I really started researching and implementing intermittent fasting. And it's wonderful. You actually feel good, and you won't be controlled by food anymore.
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1: Now, Sean, how you gonna get mad at me if I never bought my child a $300 pair of Air Jordans?
2: Okay, if you can't afford it, that's one thing.
1: Right.
2: But I'm talking about, I'm hearing black people talk about, you know, black people spending money buying their kids Michael Jordans. I don't know why that's their go-to or why they love to say that, while all other kids of other races walk around in Gucci and Michael Jordan and any type of name brand you could think of. But black kids aren't supposed to want to wear nice things.
1: Well, they're first of all, it's stupid to walk around with some $300 tennis shoes on. I mean, that's outrageous. I've never owned a pair of Jordans. I would never buy a pair of Jordans. I didn't buy my son no Jordans. No, sir.
2: Because you couldn't afford them. That's one thing.
1: We bought some knockoff Jordans from the dude on the street.
2: Your son, because he'll never know.
1: He never knew the difference.
2: He'll never know what it feels like to have a pair of Jordans.
1: He did have Jordans, but they were from the street. So he don't know the difference. Your children don't know the difference, but they're from the street.
2: Hold on, you said you never bought a pair of Michael Jordans.
1: Yeah, I never bought a pair of $300 sneakers. Them sneakers cost $15.
2: Yeah, well, he didn't have Michael Jordan.
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0: how to deal with their drug addiction.
1: Only thing that can help you is when you're tired of being sick and tired. And it's an old cliche, but people call things cliches, but it's because they're true. When you decide that you're finished and you decide that you're going to go get some help, then that's when things have changed. But you got to make the decision. I can give you all the advice. I can be like, listen, when you're ready, holler at me because I can lead you down that path. But until you're ready, then nothing I can do. I've had phone calls at 3 o'clock in the morning. Mm. I don't know where I'm at. And I hear the slur. I don't know where I'm at, Mike. What am I going to do? Oh, I've been there. Ain't nothing I can do for you right now. I'm not in the same state. Just call somebody near you. There's nothing I can do. Right. And I already know this story. I already know what's going to happen. Wow. And I hate to be honest and brutal like that, but it is what it is.
2: There's so many people who are trying to numb the pain of life.
1: Exactly.
2: And numb the pain of past experiences. And it was so crazy. I was making breakfast this morning and an epiphany came to me and it said, you wouldn't store your clean laundry with your dirty laundry. You wouldn't put your groceries as high as they are with the garbage. Mm. And I think that a lot of us hold on to bad memories, trauma, things that really disturbed us, and we're holding them with the good things that have happened in our life, and we're wondering why we're not able to rise up and stay in a space where we're actually content enough not to need something to numb us. So I said, you know what? We got to get rid of these bad memories. And I know it's hard because a lot of times we say, you know, I'm never going to forget what this person did to me, or I'm never going to forget what happened to me. But we've got to do it if we want to rise above the space where we're numbing ourselves.
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2: So what about this pastor in Missouri who said he did a prayer over this lady that was an amputee, and when he got through praying for her, her toes came. Her toes popped out.
3: Mm-hmm.
2: And everybody's checking him on, you know that ain't true. And I don't know why our people, they go for that kind of stuff, man.
3: Mm-hmm.
2: Somebody says,
3: well,
2: they
3: got
2: prophet.
3: What he wanted though.
2: Is it what he get?
3: A lot of attention.
2: Yeah, he got it.
3: He got it.
2: I have a theory on some of these pastors when they be laying their hands on you, right?
3: Mm-hmm.
2: And people be saying, and he put his hands on me, and my face started to get hot, my head get hot. You know what they do before they do that? They rub some icy hot on their hands and then put it on your forehead.
3: Who, your pastor?
2: No, my pastor didn't do that. I'm saying this is a trick.
3: You got something against the black church. You against the black church.
2: I got something against magicians, man.
3: Yeah. Well,
2: and people that fleece the people in the name of religion. You put icy hot on your hand, and you think because your head got hot, he had some kind of power. That power was transferring from him to God into you. Come on.
3: Okay,
2: now.
3: So the pastor, how long could that icy hot last? If he put his hands on like 30 heads and all the heads get hot, you think that's icy hot? Hey, DJ, you really got an issue with the black church. You really need help.
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1: Nikki Boyd on the BJ Murphy Radio Show, one of the brains behind the Redirecting Our Dollars campaign. Nikki, you can explain it so well. We came up with this years ago. Now we're finally doing it. Tell everybody what Redirecting Our Dollars actually means.
2: The Redirecting Our Dollars in this conversation, for me, may have started with the beauty supply store, but over these years, it has blossomed into everything.
1: Right.
2: And so when it comes to anything, any lane of business, anywhere, I look for a black-owned business first.
1: Right. So when you're out of town, you just look for...
2: When I'm out of town, before I go out of town, I Google.
1: Yeah, okay.
2: Black-owned business, and I call.
1: Okay.
2: And I ask. I ask.
1: Right.
2: And I've seen what people do that. And I love to see that. I love to see it. And so, people that know me, they know when we travel, I know you're going to look for a black owned restaurant. I know you, I'll ask, is that where I'm buying that from? Where is it black owned?
1: That's black, good. That's very good.
2: You know, and I'm, because you know why? You have to unlearn things.
1: Come on.
2: And you, so we've learned things by default, right?
1: Yes.
2: We didn't choose to learn those. We've learned. So now we have to choose to unlearn things.
1: Yes.
2: And start making habits out of us making our dollars redirect.
1: Yes.
2: Right? So whether it's food, whether it's mechanics, whether it's a real estate person, if I'm looking for a realtor, I'm looking for a black-owned realtor.
1: So, Nikki, what hasn't happened is the continuous push to deal with black businesses. It's like we do it for a while and then we get tired and you go back to the same old, because you know when you go on this side of town, they got it. When you go on our side of town, I may have to drive to 3 or 4 stores to look
2: for
1: it. But if we're trying to build up our community, we always talk about we love black people so much.
2: Right.
1: Then take the extra step.
2: Mm-hmm.
1: It's not we're not willing to take the extra steps.
2: Mm-hmm.
1: You know.
2: Right. Taking the extra step sometimes also includes education. Mm-hmm. I always go back to education because people will say what they didn't know. And I would like to think that if we have people that are expert in all these different areas, then we have room to educate our people. And so once you're going through a process or before you start a process, we should have someone that we can go to educate us, to give us the real. Just like we go to a doctor and you get your heart checked out and your lungs checked out and, you know, your blood pressure, cholesterol, everything gets checked out, right? And then if something's wrong, they educate you mm-hmm. on how to get your blood pressure lowered or how to increase, you know, your different levels so that you're feeling, you know, more energized and things like that.
1: Yeah.
2: There's always an education component. And so just as easily as we receive that education from our doctors and we start to apply it to our everyday health, we should do the same thing to our business. If our businesses are falling or failing, or if our communities are failing, we should introduce some education that's going to help us do better and move better. And that's just what we do. We need to pull the experts. We need to pull those people to the table and say, listen, you have been successful at this. Teach us how to teach our people so that our people can continue to teach our people. So now it becomes habitual in a good way.
1: Yes. That's beautiful.
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1: Valencia Dantzler is on the BJ Murphy Show from Detoxtopia. And I want to know, because we were talking about this the other day, I wanted to bring this on the air. How do you detect the energy of men? How do you know that man is right for you by the energy that he gives off?
2: I'm an energy person, mm-hmm. So I feel energies as well. Okay, so the energy's got to be right. The things that are coming out his mouth have to be, the way that he's treating me has to be right. You know, if he's trying to rush too quick,
3: rush to the bedroom.
2: Yeah. Right. No, that's where I'm going the other way. Bye.
1: That's right.
2: Okay.
1: That's
2: right.
1: Yeah.
2: So if I'm getting that, no. I already know.
1: Yeah.
2: That's not. But someone who is willing to stay the test of time and not rush, and someone that really wants to get to know you and you get to know them, ladies, ask questions.
1: That's right.
2: I talk to women, black women who've been married for years, and I mean happily, wonderfully married. They told me they ask questions.
1: Yes.
2: Ask questions. And if he doesn't want to answer the questions, run.
1: I like that. I like that. That's true. So you said something that people take for granted, and that is energy. Like, okay, so when you walk in a room and you pick something up, it's like, oh, this is a bad spirit in this room, or she got a bad spirit, or somebody like that, you know. So talk about how you trusted yourself when it came to picking up energy.
2: Right. Well, I was, for so many years, I would ignore it. I would think it wasn't real. I didn't understand it.
1: Yeah.
2: But now energy is everything. It's everything. Energy, guys.
1: Yeah.
2: Everything is energy.
1: Right.
2: And so, especially women, mm-hmm. we are very intuitive, right? Yeah. So, ladies, tap into that. Like, if you walk into a room or if you're around someone, guys, you can read a person's energy instantly. You can pick up on it. If the energy is not good, leave the room. Okay, just be aware of it.
1: Yeah.
2: So it has to be in your awareness.
1: How do you get there? How do you get to that point where you know, but you refuse to acknowledge it because you might want somebody to like you or get along with them, and you know that it ain't right because you're working too hard for us to get along.
2: Right.
1: Right.
2: So again, listen, if I've filled myself up with love again, right? And I'm confident in that thing. Like, I'm confident right now. I'm single woman. I am confident.
1: Right.
2: Okay. I love myself.
1: That's right.
2: Okay. When I put my clothes on, my makeup, I'm not doing nothing to attract no man.
1: Right.
2: But it does. But I'm just saying. Why? Because I'm doing it because it makes me feel good.
1: Yes.
2: Because I'm filling myself up with love. This is me loving me.
1: Right.
2: Right. So when you are like that and then you encounter somebody that doesn't have great energy, you don't have to settle for him or that person because you want what they have, or, oh my God, we would be good together. He knows this. He has this. No, you confident in yourself. You love yourself.
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1: Do women take pride in being feminine like they used to be? Used to be girly? I don't see women like, they try to be hard now. You know what I'm saying? They don't want to show that side. It's too vulnerable. I could get hurt if I show my girly side of this guy gonna take advantage of me. I really like him, but I gotta keep my position. You know what I'm saying? Well, I don't see that a lot. But I see it when y'all with white men though. Oh, y'all can get girly with white men though.
2: Could it be because white men allow that space to be feminine? Could it be that, BJ?
1: Wow.
2: Could it be that white men allow that space to be feminine?
3: Mm.
2: To say, here, I'll carry your bags. Here, I'll pay for your meal. Here, here's some extra money to go and get with your hair done. Like, is that the difference?
1: Wow.
2: BJ, I live in a building where there are quite a few interracial couples.
1: Let me ask you this question. So, what can black men learn from white men in dealing with our black woman?
2: I'll give you an example. I was in
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1: Do women take pride in being feminine like they used to be? Used to be girly? I don't see women like, they try to be hard now. You know what I'm saying? They don't want to show that side. It's too vulnerable. I could get hurt if I show my girly side of this guy gonna take advantage of me. I really like him, but I got to keep my position. You know what I'm saying? Well, I don't see that a lot, but I see it when y'all with white men though. Oh, y'all can get girly when y'all with white men though.
2: Could it be because white men allow that space to be feminine? Could it be that, BJ?
1: Wow.
2: Could it be that white men allow that space to be feminine? Mm. To say, here, I'll carry your bags. Here, I'll pay for your meal. Here, here's some extra money to go and get with your hair done. Like, is that the difference?
1: Wow.
2: BJ, I live in a building where there are quite a few interracial couples.
1: Let me ask you this question. So, what can black men learn from white men in dealing with our black woman?
2: I'll give you an example. I was in the parking deck with one of my neighbors, black woman, white man, they're getting married. They're on their way to marriage.
1: Okay.
2: They were getting ready to go to, have a weekend at the beach. And so I just watched how he carried her bags. He put her bags in the trunk. And then he said, oh, your headscarf is on the nightstand. I'll be right back.
1: Whoa.
2: He ran upstairs to get her nightscarf, brought it back down. And so I gave her a look like, okay, sis. And so when he came back down, he said, it would be a horrible weekend if she didn't have this scarf.
1: Gosh, that's so opposite of me. I've been like, what, you always leave it. I gotta go back up there and get it. You go up there and get it. I ain't gonna. Yeah, that's us. Yeah, white man, you win on that. Y'all got us on that because a brother be like,
2: that's BJ. That's what I'm saying. That's what I'm talking about.
1: Join the conversation on the BJ Murphy Radio Show.
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1: So, Sean, there's a video circulating about a Dollar General manager who was sick of people shoplifting from her store. The man ran out of the store on a bicycle, got on a bicycle. She got in her car, ran him down and hit him and knocked him over in somebody's driveway. And it was caught on one of those video cameras at somebody's house. Okay. And man, they were just going off on each other. What do you think about that?
2: I think she's a nut.
1: And why is she a nut?
2: You gonna chase you? Okay, why you don't think she is a nut?
1: First of all, he had no right stealing from the store. You know what? I'm getting tired of this now. I'm getting tired of people.
2: Who cares what you're tired of? Tell a story.
1: I'm getting tired of people justifying stealing. You have no right to take anything that does not belong to you. Whatever happens to you, so be it.
2: She has no right running that man down, hit him on a bike for some probably stale Dollar General food. He was stealing stuff out of necessity.
1: He has no right to steal. You have no right to take what doesn't belong to you.
2: A hungry man don't have a right to steal?
1: No, absolutely not.
2: You must be crazy.
1: You must be crazy.
2: She care more about Dollar General stuff than Dollar General. You're going to almost commit attempted murder because you running this man down because he stole some trinkets out of a freaking store. He didn't go in the store with a gun and say, give me all your money. He went in there and tried to probably get some Raisin Bran, some cookies, maybe some deodorant, some necessities. And you're going to run him down like a freaking lunatic?
1: We at the point now in American society where people are getting sick and tired of people taking what doesn't belong to them.
2: Somebody stole him.
1: See, what's going to happen? I've been telling the young brothers, somebody blow your head off because you're trying to break into somebody's car. They go to work every day and try to make a living.
2: He wasn't in somebody's car. He's in Dollar General.
1: No, I'm just saying that when you keep stealing from people, they're getting sick and tired of it. And you don't have no rights.
2: Is it her stuff?
1: When you're stealing, you don't have no rights.
2: Is it her stuff?
1: No, it's not. But the Bible says,
2: Dollar General stuff.
1: The Bible says, thou shall not steal.
2: And thou shouldn't steal. He ain't say nothing about that man on the bike. He can take whatever he want out of Dollar General. Dollar General got warehouses full of that crap rotting on the ground.
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4: 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What's on the turn of a ground? 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
1: You know, I understand that people go to the gym and they work out and they want to show off their hard work.
2: Yeah.
1: But what does that have to do with just showing your naked body? I mean, people are basically walking down the street in the nude.
2: Yeah. You know, I never thought I'd see a time where women with these workout clothes that they used to exclusively wear in the gym, right? But now they wear it out in public and the stuff is so tight and it shows all of your body parts and even your in your crotch area is exposing how you look. And people don't have no shame.
1: Here you go with women again.
2: I said, no.
1: Anyway,
2: no,
1: I said people. I said people.
2: I said men are...
1: I said people are walking in the nude.
2: Well, I'm saying what I noticed. This is what I noticed. I haven't seen people totally nude, but I know people are exposing themselves where they didn't. They would cover up certain things about their body parts. Now they don't have no shame in it.
1: I mean, people just walking through with see-through clothes on. It's unreal.
2: Yeah.
1: They're basically in the nude.
2: So this is a society where anything goes now. And this is the unraveling of a great nation. The United States is going down the tube, y'all. And it's over with. You got to decide how you going to raise your children and your grandchildren. People don't have no shame no more what it is, Sean.
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1: 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And I love your music. Okay, later, BJ Murphy. 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

0: is on Mondays and Sundays. The worst time to fill up your tank is on Wednesdays and Thursdays. I ain't never drove around on E like I have this last couple of months. I mean, I'm riding around and my light is on. And I didn't know my car would, do that well riding around with the light on.
1: Give it a few more months. It'll be ready to conk out in a minute. Just pump your $10 of gas, then take your string bean can top and place over your gas cap and just keep moving on down the street. I mean, like...
0: We know how it is to ride around on with that light on, though, don't we?
1: BJ, my God. That's right, BJ, because when the gas light first come on, the gas tank is still full.
0: Right.
1: BJ, I'm going to ride it until it starts bucking right. Like a horse.
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1: Harvard University has pledged to spend $100 million to address their deep ties to slavery. Harvard presidents once owned slaves. The slaves served the students. The slaves served the faculty. They even used black bodies, dissected black bodies. A 17-year-old teenager, his skeleton is a teaching tool today at Harvard University.

0: 19th century after its ties to slavery end. Harford actually then goes to the work of erasing the story of slavery from its past.
1: I'm sorry, y'all. A lot of people don't like to talk about slavery and stuff like this. It makes people feel so uncomfortable. But the whole country is rooted in the institution of slavery. There's nothing that you can do about that. Because covering it up is only going to lead America down the wrong path. And this is the question that people are too cowardly to ask. And I want y'all to think about what I'm about to say. Do you think, if you believe in God and you believe in justice, right? Do you think that God is going to let America get away with what they did to black people for four centuries? Not 100 years, not 200 years, but 400 years of being a slave. Do you think that America's going to get away without doing something to make up for it? Think about it.
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1: Fast food costs too much. You crazy.
2: Inflation.
1: Yeah.
2: And why? 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
1: I mean, even getting a salad at your favorite chicken restaurant, you coming out of there paying $8 for a salad.
2: Who can afford it? It's just unreal.
1: So I go back to my old staple. I know you want to clown me every time I talk about it, but you're going to have to stop going to these fast food restaurants and eat maybe one or two things that you like that are inexpensive to make. Mm-hmm. Beans, rice, cabbage. Make a big pot of it.
2: So your solution is to not demand your God-given right, but to allow rich people to have everything.
1: So how long is that going to take for me to stand up there and demand what I deserve and I'm hungry?
2: You could be free in the morning if you realize someone was mistreating you.
1: Man, you better make you a pot of rice and go sit down somewhere.
2: But BJ, I mean, I don't think you really understand the things that you're saying. I get it. I mean, the short term, but the longevity of it.
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1: Continuing our conversation with Dr. George C. Frazier. You've seen him on Black Enterprise. You've seen him on television talking about black empowerment. He's always encouraging black people to become entrepreneurs and generate wealth for the future. I asked him this question, and I believe this is what black America needs to hear more than anything. When you always talk about white people are not thinking about black people, I think this is probably the number one hindrance of us really coming together, because we think that some benevolent white hand is going to reach out of the sky and said, "Oh, black people, you are now free to do what you want to do, and I will help you." You know.
2: Okay. No. That's deep. Yeah, I love that. Right. You're exactly right. Ain't nobody saving black people but black people.
1: Right.
2: It's been 400 years and our ass ain't saved. Who in the hell are we waiting for? We're waiting for us. That's what we're waiting for. White people ain't thinking about you. Asians ain't thinking about you. Arabs ain't thinking about you. Who are they thinking about? They're thinking about them. That's who they're thinking about, which is who they're supposed to think about, right? If there's some crumbs left, right, and you're in a position to get those crumbs, you might get them, but they're crumbs. They ain't going to give you more than they have.
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1: If you're a person who wakes up in the morning and says, I hate my job, I don't like my life, clinical therapist Shante Vines is going to be here to talk about that.
2: If my mental space and energy is always in regret, it's always in hate, it's always in I hate this, and you know, I can't stand this, you are not going to have the mental capacity or the energy to put into anything that's going to push you forward.
1: If you hate your job, if you don't like where you are in life, Shante Vines is going to help us try to sort through our feelings and emotions on how to live a better life and get on the right track. That's coming up.
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1: Clinical therapist Shante Vines in the studio. Shante, what do you say to our brothers and sisters who wake up every day and they can't stand going to their job? They just don't like where they are right now in their personal lives.
2: If you get up in the morning saying that you hate your job, how is your day gonna go? How could you even be in a space to care for yourself if you get up and like, I hate everything that I do.
1: Wow.
2: I hate being a mom. I hate being a wife. I hate, you know what I'm saying? It's like when you get up and say, this is a situation that I'm in for right now because I'm choosing or I'm working through something else. Let me go ahead and accept this situation. I'm not talking about abuse. I'm not talking about anything crazy. I'm talking in general, right? I'm working here for right now. I'm working through something else. I'm going to be the best self that I can be here so that my mind could be free to think about what it is that I need to do to get out of it. If my mental space and energy is always in regret, it's always in hate, it's always in I hate this and you know I can't stand this, you are not going to have the mental capacity or the energy to put into anything that's going to push you forward to something else.
1: Yeah, well said.
2: Does that mean, you know
1: Absolutely.
2: What I mean?
1: Yeah.
2: You know, and y'all, for me, self-care is so much more. And that's why I don't like using the word. Because again, you associate it to things like, well, some, not all, you know, getting your nails done. And which for some, it could be. But for me, I can be getting my nails done and my mind is still going crazy. Yeah. I'm sitting there and I'm like, yo, I can't wait till you finish with this because I got stuff to do when I get to the crib.
1: Right.
2: You know what I mean?
1: Right.
2: It's like, how are you intentionally? So intentional care.
1: Yeah.
2: Mm. You know, I'm on desk.
1: You write that down.
2: You know, it's intentional care.
1: Intentional care.
2: In opposed to self-care, it's like, you know, just being intentional about what really makes you happy. What are you doing to make you happy? What connections are you making?
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0: You're listening to the best stuff for this week on the BJ Murphy Radio Show. Okay, Sean, this is the question that I've asked myself. You know, I've been married for 20 plus years. But if I was single in today's society, if I wanted a relationship, is it worth it to go on a dating app and try to find somebody?
1: People act as if they have success stories.
0: I don't believe it's really that successful like that. I think that's just some propaganda, man.
1: It's not my type of hype, but people are doing it.
0: A lot of women said this turns them off so much they have stopped dating. A lot of women are saying, is the effort worth it for me to keep going through man after man after man after man after man, going on these dates, and all the guy is looking for is seeing if he can sleep with you?
1: Well, what you think has changed? Men have always just wanted to sleep with women. Yeah. And sometimes vice versa. What has changed?
0: Yeah.
1: I think sometimes those dating sites are, it could be a lot of superficial stuff going on.
0: Yeah.
1: Because you basing people off what they look like. Mm. I mean, I know you do that naturally, but that's what it's really all about. You know, you might can meet somebody out and you may not be very attracted to them, but after spending time with them, you may like them. But it seems like on those dating apps, as soon as you see a person, you'd be like, nope, nope, nope, nope. Nope.
0: Is this seem like to me like women don't want to be married? They enjoy being single. The girlfriend weekend, going out to the little bar, drinking the martinis. And, you know, just seeing what guy they're interested in. Like, we like to play with each other now. It's not like people don't like want a serious relationship.
1: Women's standards are so much higher now. They're just not accepting anything anymore. And kudos to women who just don't accept anything anymore.
0: If I was like a single guy, I'd be like, give me an old-fashioned woman with her hair pulled back, I'd have no makeup and a baseball cap on, and let me meet her at the grocery store or something like that.
1: Sound like you want a man.
0: No. Because she got a baseball cap on?
1: No, you said no makeup on with her hair pulled back and a baseball cap on. I mean, I know a couple of dudes look like that.
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7: So, Sean, what do you think about older men who only date younger women?
8: That's suspect to me.
7: Why is that suspect? Why?
8: What are you?

0: attracted to. Let me go there.
1: Let me use an example.
0: Okay.
1: Leonardo DiCaprio, the actor, he's 48 years old. He only dates women under 25.
0: Oh, wow.
1: I mean, so that's a big age difference.
0: Yeah, only he could tell us what's that about.
1: I was never attracted to younger women.
0: I mean, you don't have to lie.
1: Yeah. Now, my wife is about, I'm 58. She's 55. She's 3 years younger than me. Mm-hmm. But I'm talking about, for me being...
0: But that's the only group you date?
1: Yeah, I date people, say, my group. If I'm 58... Mm-hmm. And say me and my wife weren't married right now. I'm 58. Mm-hmm. I wouldn't be going down dating somebody in their 30s.
0: Mm-hmm.
1: Why would I? Well, I mean, she's young. She want to go out. I want to go to bed at 7:30. And she want to go out and party and do stuff with her girlfriends. Man, shit.
0: She want to go to bed at 7:30 too, just not with you.
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1: I have learned to use AI. Man, AI is a game changer. You can do so much, and it can help you move your life into a whole new direction. It's like having a personal assistant. If you don't have a skill that is transferable in the next 10 years, you're going to be out of luck.
2: All right, y'all, this conversation is about meeting you exactly where you are, exactly where I am. Most of us are scraping by, barely paying our bills on time, no room to breathe, no extra money at the end of the month. We got to make a pivot point. And guess what? What you already have is enough to make a difference. All you need to do is be willing to learn a new system, because the system we use in our personal lives ain't working. Robert Bricky is a financial advisor. That's who you just heard from. He's going to talk about doing just that. Don't go nowhere.
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1: All right, y'all, what do you do when you're $100 away from being broke every month? This discussion we're about to have with my man Robert Bricky, we're going to talk about the challenges of survival and how we get trapped in these financial struggling cycles. We're going to talk about a couple of things of how you can improve your condition financially. I want y'all to listen up. It's my brother, Robert Bricky. He's a financial advisor, a former ACC basketball all-star from Duke University, now in the financial advisory game. Talk to us, brother Robert.
2: What can we do today to begin to see a way to develop a system? So, and I know you're worried about paying rent. I get it. Everybody is.
1: Yeah.
2: But that is the problem. The problem is we worried about paying rent instead of worrying about building a system. I know. Okay. Trust me. I know you got to have a place to live.
1: Okay, you helping us now, because, see, that's a mindset change, right?
2: Right.
1: We know we got to pay the rent. But if we don't change our mindset, we're going to keep duplicating the same lifestyle that's going nowhere. And I like what you just said, that was a pivot point in our conversation, because this is who I'm imagining. I'm imagining this brother. He got a 580 credit score. Right. You know, he's working a job that barely has $100 left over after they pay the rent, groceries, and all this kind of stuff. What is this system thing that I need to be concentrating on to make sure that 2026 turns out to be a more productive year financially for me and my family?
2: Fantastic question. So I think you got to evaluate your current system. And here's the problem. Most people don't think they have a system, but they do. It just ain't working for you right now. But you just never stop to examine it.
1: Yeah.
2: Okay. And you think, I make $100 a month. I got $95 in bills. There's not much left over.
1: Right.
2: I understand that. Okay. So how do we make some changes to that? Listen, maybe I need to develop a new skill. So literally, I started a business. I have a meeting tomorrow. I didn't mean to start this business. I get up early in the morning. I like the tinker. I like AI.
1: Yeah.
2: So I've been taking classes to understand AI, prompting, automation, all these kinds of things. So, and one of the classes I'm taking, I had to have a project. So I called a buddy of mine. I said, hey, he's a pastor.
1: Yeah.
2: I said, hey, what is it at your church that is kind of redundant that you hate doing? I want to automate that task as my project for my class.
1: Nice.
2: He said, let me think about this. And then later on in the conversation, he said, you know what? Could you do that for the law firm where I work? Absolutely. I said, what's your number one, what's the task that is requires the most work? He said, client intake. So I went and created a client intake form.
1: Yeah.
2: That they can email or text the people. They can fill it out right on their phone. When they can sign it. When they hit submit, it goes back to their law firm. It is stored in their secure file. It goes to whatever person needs to put hands on it first.
1: Yeah.
2: They can see it. It's then directed to whatever attorney that needs to handle that case. It will make a calendar event on the attorney's calendar and send them the information that was supplied in the file. We have automated their process, saving time and money. Now, did I start out to intend to create a business? No. But because he said, could you do that for all our processes? I said, absolutely. And that is all billable. The first one is free. The next one's billable.
1: Right.
2: Because I still need to get my project done. So anyway, take a look at your situation. What can I change? Most people are doing stuff they don't even like doing.
1: Yeah, yeah.
2: You've been in radio a long time. You love radio. You're passionate about radio.
1: Yeah.
2: You also been in the community. You're passionate about that. Do what you're passionate about.
1: I want y'all to feel free to reach out to Robert Bricky for some financial advice. RB The Money Coach on Instagram. That's RB The Money Coach on Instagram. Or you can call him at 919-295-0646.
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1: We're talking about using AI with Robert Bricky. He's a financial advisor. And I like the way you talk, brother, because you don't pull no punches. Even in your own industry, AI could replace you as a financial advisor to people. Talk about that real quick.
2: As a financial advisor, if you and I sat down, this is how the process would go. We talk about who you are, your goals, what you want to do. I may gather some documents from you, retirement money, bank accounts, credit card debt, put it all together.
1: Yeah.
2: I go away. I build a plan. I call you. BJ, got your plan together. Let's sit down and talk about it again.
1: Right.
2: We get together. We go over that plan. You like some things. You don't like some things. I go back. I revise the plan. We get together. That's three meetings. And that might take a month to do all those three. AI can do that in seconds. And put it together and have it in front of you in no time. So I ain't just talking about other people. I'm talking about my job too. So learn how to use, if you are in a position you don't like right now and you like anything to do with technology, jump into AI. You will learn a lot about what's coming, as well as you'll start preparing yourself with a skill set that can navigate the coming changes in the landscape.
1: If people want to talk to you about changing their careers and getting into a new system, a new mindset, do you mind people like reaching out to you and having a conversation?
2: Oh, not at all. Not at all. RB the Money Coach. RB the Money Coach that's my IG handle. Or you can call me 919-295-0646. 919-295-0646 or RB the Money Coach at IG. Send me a message, call me, text me. Listen, I'm here to be a resource because this is the way I see it. And I told you this before, BJ, Hosea 4:6, my people perish for a lack of knowledge. And because you have rejected knowledge, I will reject you and I will forget about your children. So if you don't want your situation to look like that, you need to accept knowledge. And then that's, you know, and that could start today. Maybe you ignored it up until this point, but you can start that today.
1: Beautiful, beautiful. Reach out to Robert Bricky, financial advisor. He's the pivot man. We're going to call you the pivot man. Matter of fact, that's good because you play basketball.
2: That's right. You didn't even know that you were making a pun there, did you?
1: 919-295-0646. 919-295-0646. Reach out to him and let's make one of our most powerful years yet.
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0: 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Since we're having all these mass shootings, I'm very concerned about my church community and us having security set up. So, sister, y'all got security at your church? What y'all got going on?
1: Our church does have security.
0: Okay.
1: We have security systems placing people with guns in the back of the church. Three back there, one in the balcony, and two in the front of the church.
0: Man, that got gun smoke up in there. Ain't nobody gonna do nothing in that church.
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1: Civilized democracy as we have known it in America, that's out the window. We're in a new phase now of America.
2: And when you think about democracy, BJ, in a democracy, majority rules. If you're a minority, how could you ever win?
1: You can't. You, and this is the thing. Black people, listen to me. You're never going to win in this game. Democracy is not going to ever work for you. You know, whoever you want to vote for, I don't care who you vote for. You ain't going to win in no democracy in the United States of America. You still have to have legislation on whether you have the right to vote or not. You still don't get justice in this country. You're the last one thought of, but the first one they think of when it's time to vote. But then after the election is over, you go back to your neighborhood and we'll let you know when we need you again. How long has that been going on in America? So the only solution is that black people must unite and do something for themselves and own and control where they live. Otherwise, you can put a fork in it. It's over with. It's been over with a long time.
2: So you saying that black America hasn't done anything for themselves?
1: You black people do not own and control anything in the United States of America. You're like dust.
2: Everything and they blow you where they want. Have created, America owns. What do you mean that they
1: don't
2: have
1: own and control?
2: Created,
1: tell me what we own and control.
2: Almost everything.
1: Tell me what
2: they
1: we own and control. Then why are we still begging for a fair shot
2: begging?
1: In America? Why are we still trying
2: what
1: to get a seat at the table?
2: Begging. Black Americans are demanding.
1: Man, I'm not going to go there. You're not going to get my blood pressure up. You're not going to get my blood pressure up.
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1: John, what's the story about this young brother who made a diss track about his grandmother reporting him missing? Can you tell me about that?
2: Yeah, he responded to his grandmother reporting him missing via a diss track. You know, he's saying, calling her a hoe, saying that he's going to come through with those switches, that he'll shoot her in the chest.
1: Wow.
2: I mean, it's just, he's 15 years old.
1: Man.
2: And this is his response to his grandmother trying to care for him.
1: Is this the most disrespectful generation that we've ever produced when it comes to having the proper respect for elders?
2: They're elders. It's unreal, BJ. When I think about it, and you think about, this is a child who's in the classroom with your kids.
1: Right.
2: Mingling with your children. If you can shoot your grandmother in the chest, they should send him somewhere like to the Ukraine. He's ready for war. I mean, he's fearless. That's the type of soldier you want.
1: That's what I'm saying.
2: Somebody like him who is fearless.
1: But this kind of attitude is prevailing with our young people that age. You know what I'm saying? They have no respect for their grandparents and the people who try to sacrifice for them. They talk to them any kind of way. And it's like, I don't. But is it their fault, though?
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1: All right, y'all, stand by. 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
1: This is a ridiculous story about a grandmother who recently reported her grandchild missing. He's 15 years old. He got upset that his grandmother had the authorities looking for him. He put out a rap diss track talking about how he would shoot his grandmother in the face and, you know, don't send nobody looking for me and all this kind of crazy stuff. And I was just asking Sean, you know, when our children are like that, is it really their fault that they have this type of vitriol and disrespect because we didn't correct them when they were children?
2: You know, a lot of times, I'm not going to say him because I don't know for sure, but a lot of times when kids are like this, I'm going to say students, and students are in school and teachers report to their parents that their children are displaying nefarious behavior. Parents protect their children. And this is what it blossoms to.
1: Wow.
2: This is the result of you not correcting your child's behavior. In a lot of cases, of course, we know environment plays a big role on everything. Environment influences everything. We know poverty impacts and influences everything. Sometimes, you know, a lot of times parents protect their children when other people try to correct them at a younger age.
1: Right. Well, this is coming from the house. This starts at the house. Let's call it what it is. You know, you spend the majority of your time with the people that raise you. So you didn't get a proper raising. And then you go to the school, and then there's more people that you come in involved with was raised in the same kind of household. So I guess he got to learn a lesson then, like some of these other young brothers. You know, I hate for it to, you know, when you go talk to students, you'd be like, I mean, some of y'all going to prison, man. Some of y'all are going to have to be examples for other people. It's just the way it is. I'm sorry.
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4: Holy man, we like King Selassie, Ja? 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

0: Yes, Jackson, we know the love is real. 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
1: Real is not the absence of change. Real is being conscious and straight.

Yes, Jacksonville, Jacksonville. You don't know, say it's Love Alone out there. Yeah, man, you tune in 96.5. You in a positive vibration show with I and I. As we cruise white Jarul, you don't know, say the music is the mission. The mission is...

Why the thing sweetie sweet, you know? Rock a song, King's music, Queen's music. No. Yes, Duval, Jacksonville. You in a positive variation show. You

The original Chronic Smacks, you don't understand you've been doing there. Positive erasure for life. I saw a set of music is the mission. And the mission is music.

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1: 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We now pamper, we now fret. You done the song till death. Yes, Massive, give thanks and praises to the Most High, the Almighty Father, for life, health, and strength this year forward. As we cruise while Jah rule.

Yes, Massive, you done the same. XTM Nation. I saw the thing dub shot, you see it? We are one them. Jacksonville, where they? Pick me the dub. Dancing Augustine for the dinner hour.

0: Yes, are the blessings higher than our one way, right?
1: Bless me, oh, bless me, oh, bless me, Jah.
0: Jacksonville.
2: Steady, steady. No one no knock you later. No one no Ghostbuster. Just give me earth and
0: roof. Where the root trackers there?
2: No one no knock you later. Every powers them call it over.
0: I know you feel the bass line out.

Yes, Massive, this one is the African Bushman. You don't know, say positive variation. Music is the mission. The mission is music. I don't know, say we not pamper, we not fetch. You don't know, say we are teach the family, we are teach the youth, you see. Yeah, man, the better, build up your structure. I don't know, say the herb.

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